0: You want to get in with the Odd Couple, this is your chance to do so. I got to go be Uncle Doug because Bobo brought his son. And I got to go be Uncle real quick. 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
7: Just before midnight on Saturday, February 19th, 2005, Danielle Imbo and her friend Richard Petrone left a crowded Philadelphia bar. 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
7: 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The FBI called it murder for hire.
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7: 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In this series, I dig into my own investigation to find answers for the families and get justice for Richard and Danielle.
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0: 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Man, it never gets old.
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0: It never gets old.
1: 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All right, by the way, as always, if you miss any of the show, you can check out the podcast. 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
0: This is awesome. All right. 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
3: How you doing? Thanks for taking the call. Listen, I got to tip my hat from the other coast. I'm here on the Cape. We got Cape League Baseball. I'm tipping my hat from one coast over to the left coast to the L.A. Dodgers for staying aggressive and being in the Catbird seat, the lead to land Tyreek Schoolboy. And the bottom line is this: NBA, we're dealing with this second apron foolishness. We're breaking up great teams that people want to see. If you can't beat them, join them. Where are the Yankees in this conversation? Where are the Mets? The New York Mets, excuse me. Stephen Cohen has more money in his back pocket, you know, than the entire East Coast. Why are the Dodgers always leading the pack to get the star players that can make them the favorites to win the World Series championship? I love it. I don't want to hear about the salary cap. I don't want to hear the small market teams crying, all right? I want them to do better and get aggressive, all right, and do things that are going to make the eyeballs and the fans want to tune in and cheer for or against that team. So tip my hat to the Dodgers. This is the way that you build the league and interest rather than second apron nonsense and trying to relegate and trying to legislate how much teams can go for it and win championships. Thanks for taking the call.
1: All right. Tell us how you really feel, Dre.
0: I know, Dre. Hey. You got to work that in there. All right.
1: Have it.
0: I was about to hit him with a foul ball after all that.
1: Foul! it is interesting that we've gotten to this place where the last handful of years, the Dodgers. It's not even the Yankees. To his point, it's not the Mets. It's not the Red Sox. It's just the Dodgers. So-and-so's going to the Dodgers.
0: Well, the Mets spent a lot of money. I mean, they got Juan Soto. They paid $765 for him. Let's not act like nobody's spending money.
1: No, but I think he's saying in these moments when it's like this mid-season kind of a thing that can happen, it seems like it's just a foregone conclusion.
0: I'll believe it when I see it. I mean, obviously, they're in the mix because of Ohtani, and I'm sure they're going to be aggressive and they have pieces that they can get rid of because they're about winning now, you know, and I get that. I'm not the Chargers. I mean, I'm not the Rams, F the picks, but I get it. You know, like I get it. If you can have a chance to win now, you should try to win.
1: Yeah, I mean, that's the name of the game.
0: If you're Tampa Bay and Milwaukee, they should be in the mix.
1: I completely agree. I mentioned that earlier. Those are the two teams. Yeah, if you're Milwaukee, sick of being good but not good in the postseason. You know what I mean? You want to take it to that next level.
0: Don't miss the show tomorrow. I'm telling you, do not miss the show tomorrow.
1: It's going to be wild. I already know it's going to be wild. It's going to be crazy.
0: Will we have a show Monday? That's the big question.
1: We got to see. Hopefully Scott's taking the weekend off.
0: The Jason Smith Show with Mike Harmon is coming up next.
4: 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I never hear it, so I never miss it.
0: Did you hear that?
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16: Hey there, I'm Jason Alexander, and this is my dear friend, Peter Tilden.
17: Hey, Jay. By the way, the script says best friend.
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16: Mm-hmm, because we had two things in common. Number one, we like to argue about everything, driving, food, music.
17: No, we don't. And number two, when things annoy us or they perplex us or just don't seem to make any sense, whether it's something in the news or in our personal lives, we go, really, no, really.
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17: 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It's about finding the answers to all the things that make us go, really, no, really. Jerry Seinfeld wondered why they refused to make the stall door go all the way to the floor in a public bathroom, but he didn't get an answer. We did, by reaching out to an expert.
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17: 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And those are just a few of the things we'll explore on the Really Know Really podcast with Jason Alexander and Peter Tilden.
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18: What is happening to me? Did you miss me, Spidey?
19: Spider-Man Brand New Day looking to secure one of the biggest openings ever this weekend, the fourth film in the Tom Holland-led series looking to make between $260 and $280 million in its first weekend in theaters. Some projections have the movie crossing the $300 million in North America in its first 3 days. Billie Eilish's newest tour movie is coming to Paramount Plus. The streamer announcing Billie Eilish Hit Me Hard and Soft, the tour, live, is coming to the platform August 6th. The movie was released in theaters May 8th and has grossed $10 million in the U.S. and Canada. Netflix new docuseries, The Idaho Murders College Nightmare, revealing new details in the shocking University of Idaho murders case.
20: The series includes emotional 911 audio from surviving roommates who initially believed their friends had simply passed out. It also reveals that friends of the victims learned about the killings through a campus-wide text alert before receiving details directly from authorities. Another chilling claim comes from surviving roommate Dylan Mortensen, who says she heard an unfamiliar man say, "You're going to be okay, I'm going to help," in a strange tone. The three-part documentary is now streaming on Netflix. I'm Monica Nelson.
19: RFK Jr. is stepping into the kitchen. The Health and Human Services Secretary has a new cooking show aiming to teach Americans how to cook with the agency's new dietary guidelines, The Real Food Show, available online at hhs.gov/realfoodshow. That's entertainment. I'm Jennifer Polsoni.
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11: Three staccato cries of Mayday and an eyewitness report of a mid-air explosion is about all that is known this morning of the British Columbia air disaster, which yesterday claimed 52 lives.
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12: John Polk was my nemesis. 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
13: 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For years, I was the poster boy of the conversion therapy movement. 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That was all until, well, we'll get to that part.
12: 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He evokes a reaction. 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
17: That is not John Cena.
16: Maybe you should just stay if you can't get the door open. No, I got it. Don't worry, I got it.
18: I said to my daughter, I'm like, hey, I'm going to sit and watch this. She goes, you know what? I've seen it twice. I've seen it enough for both of us.
16: The first trade of the trade deadline, now that we're getting into it, was made tonight. The Mets trade A.J. Minter to the Twins. They get Benny Agbayani's kid. They're now just going to get kids of players who played for them when the Mets were good.
18: Nostalgia.
16: We're going to get John Franco's kid.
18: It worked out for the Knicks.
16: We're going to get Robin Ventura's kid. Yeah, no, it's a great strategy, man. I mean, look, we got Brooke Brunson's kid. We need Benny Agbayani's kid. Like, I think it worked. I think it's great. So, just understand it's going to piss off a lot of people. People are going to be mad.
18: Mm-hmm.
16: But I think there's something towards the worthwhile in saying, hey, when you can accept something and understand it, it's going to be easier when it actually does happen. The Dodgers are going to get Tarik Skubal, right? Skubal's going to be a Dodger for a host of reasons. Number one, that's his preferred destination in free agency. Okay. The Dodgers can outbid you for anybody they want to because they still have the most highly rated farm system in baseball. They have 9 or 10 of the top 100 prospects overall. They're not going to be outbid for a player that they're not going to allow to go to the Brewers or the Phillies. Don't want to see Skubal in the playoffs. They have a crying need for starting pitching because you don't know what Otani's going to be in the fall. You don't know what Blake Snell is going to be. You don't know if Robleski's going to hit the wall, which he will. He'll get to that innings limit before October. You're looking at October going, man, these three guys, well, I don't know that we can even count on them.
18: Glass now still coming back. The only two guys that are consistent right now are Sasaki and Yamamoto.
16: And Sasaki just became consistent.
18: Yeah, no, right? But he's finally turned that corner. We're like, hey, so had another pretty good start tonight.
16: Everything is there for the Dodgers to go get him. Like, the Dodgers are going to be, they're your last chance. Hey, go talk to everybody else. Come to us. We'll go over the top for him. They're not going to lose out to him. The only way I can see it is if maybe the Rays, who John Paul Morosi has told us, hey, they're in it for Skubal. If they go way over the top, the Dodgers might go, well, we can pivot to a guy like Freddie Peralta or another starting pitcher because he's not in the National League. If we see him in the World Series, we see him. That's the only way, but that's such a small probability because the Dodgers need, they go out and get big names. They don't settle for the other. They go get the big names. Hey, Skubal's the guy. They're going to get him. So just understand it's going to upset a lot of people. How do they do this? The Dodgers are going to get Skubal.
18: Current markets in the Kalshi world, there's only about 400,000 in there, but it's fun anyway. Dodgers at 44, Milwaukee 23, Chicago 9, Tampa 8, Atlanta 6, staying in Detroit 5%. But yeah, I'd love to see one of these also ran or other teams, kind of like the Sixers becoming LeBron's team. I want to see someone off the pace become that squad just because it makes it far more entertaining.
16: Yeah, it would be. It would be great. But
18: here he is with the Miz.
16: Yeah.
18: Here he is in Tampa. I mean, come on.
16: He's saying, I'll get more money than Baker Mayfield's getting next year. How does that feel?
18: Wow.
16: Is it too soon for that?
18: No, it's right on time.
16: Exit, how about a Fresca at Swollen Dome? For Mike, I'm Jason. Coming up next, my buddy Ben Maller. This is Fox Sports Radio.
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28: 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Number 3, Painted Black,

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3: 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We have a Fifth Hour exclusive. 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You can also listen to the Ben Maller Show podcast. And boy, how great would that be? My goodness. Just absolutely great. Back to it. And here is the big payoff on the Who Am I game. This is where we pretend to be somebody else. Thus, the Who Am I game. Quite the finish for the Minnesota Twins. They were supposed to be terrible. Not that they're good. The American League blows, so the Twins are right in the playoff race. Of course, they kept adding wild card teams. That's part of the deal. The Twins, Cody Clemens, that last name rings a bell. Cody Clemens has recorded a strikeout on the mound in his career. He's notched a three-homer game at the plate and hit what they call an ultimate grand slam, a walk-off grand slam down by three. I'm the only other player in baseball history to do all three of those things, according to the nerddom. Who am I? And Alf, the alien opiner, going with Joe Sambito.
4: Who?
3: This is his answer. Great photo. That crooked Red Sox hat. Joe Mauer from Femi, the number one Uber Eats driver there.
5: Number one.
3: In Minnesota. Ruben Berman, the reason that you get to keep foul balls, according to Maller prop guy. Well, that's true. It is him. Not a burner, going with Mike the Leprechaun. Mike the Leprechaun. Who else do we have? Let's see. Page down. Robbie the Mariner fan got this right. Bad job by you. You cheating schmuck. Analog Al going with the Sultan of SWAT. Who else do we have? Crazy Joe Davola from Trucker or Truck Stop Fungus. That's his answer. Who else do we have? Mark from Queens going with Blind Scott's Pharmacist as his answer. You are Bojack Horseman from Trucker Joe. Got to have a fall guy. That's a message to Coop. A subliminal dog whistle to Coop. Manny Sanguian, good name, from James. Caesar Geronimo from Steelers Nasty. That's a solid name, too. Not a burner said Blind Sophie's plunger extension. Okay, that's come on. Can't we all get along? Johnny Q says George Brett is the answer. Well, that was the answer yesterday, and I guess that got cut off. I have a very upset email from Old Man River Mike, who's 89 and listens to the show, and he could not hear the answer. He lives in Florida, and he listens to it. I'm sorry, Old Man River. George Brett was the answer yesterday. What else do we have? Let's see. Page Dan. I'll skip over that one. Mike the Man from Hoosier Bill. He says Mike the Man. I don't know who that is. Lorena, do you have an answer, Lorena?
6: I'm going to go with James Bond.
3: James Bond. Agent 007.
6: Shaken, Bond. Not stirred.
3: No, that is incorrect. The correct answer. The Bambino, Babe Ruth. Babe Ruth got her done back in the day. The former Dodger. He was a coach with the Brooklyn Dodgers, Babe Ruth. Yeah, last uniform he wore, I believe, was a Dodger uniform. Put that in your little pipe and smoke it, you kids. Yeah?
7: We are the Dodgers.
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7: A quiet residential neighborhood erupts in chaos. Carmine Galante, the feared boss of the Bonanno crime family, lies dead, his cigar still clutched between his teeth.
8: Masked men walked into Joe and Mary's luncheonette in Brooklyn today and gunned down Carmine Galante, a man believed to be the most powerful mafia chieftain in the country.
7: The execution sent shockwaves through the criminal underworld and set the stage for one of the most pivotal criminal cases in New York City history. From the minds behind the acclaimed television series comes Law and Order: Criminal Justice System. This isn't a scripted drama. 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
9: My father should have been a dead man.
7: For decades, the mafia had New York City in a stranglehold, with law enforcement seemingly powerless to intervene. But the murder of Carmine Galante marked the beginning of the end. Discover how a group of young prosecutors took on the mafia, and with the help of law enforcement, brought down its most powerful figures. I'm Anasika Nicolazzi, and from Wolf Entertainment and iHeart Podcasts, this is Law & Order: Criminal Justice System.
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13: 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Serious Sean. 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
13: 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I said, Jerry, why do you love the YouTube channel? 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Help us out. Do us a solid. Do us a good mitzvah. Fight the good fight. And every once in a while, get into a cyber battle with various fan bases that can't handle the truth. 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And we need your defense. 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Check that channel out. Help us out. And videos will pop up in your feed. And you're not working anyway, so just watch the videos, okay? Thank you. All right, back to it we go. And let's get right back to it with the Insta trivia. We'll do the Insta trivia. And then we're going to have Maller to the third degree. So this is a jam-packed portion of talk radio. There's a lot going on. My God. Lot going on. Here is the Insta trivia. So Blank has, is for Kathy and Madison. Blank has averaged 8.9 yards after the catch per reception in his career, the highest of any wide receiver in the next gen stats here. That's the modern nerdification of the NFL. Minimum 750 routes, or some of you like to say roots. So that is the Insta trivia. And let's see, what is the answer? At Ben Maller. That is at Ben Maller. Femi, the top Uber Eats delivery driver in the Twin Cities, going with Justin Jefferson is his answer. Maller prop guy says the whitest wide receiver in the NFL, Hollering James. Look at that. He looks good. He's in shape. He's got the uniform on there. Look at that, Hollering James. That's not AI at all. Alf, the alien opiner. The man that modernized the touchdown dance. He had all the swag back in the day. Billy White Shoes Johnson is the answer. Eek in Roseville, Minnesota, going with Mark Duper. Mark Duper. Where's Mark Clayton? Hey, Mark Duper. Mark in Queens, or from Queens, says Blind Scott's fancy new government-subsidized bachelor pad. From Mark. Yes, the taxpayers are paying for Blind Scott's life in many ways. What else do we have? Late Night Drug Tester says you are Jessica Williams, who is 37 today. Well, look at that. Mark the Walker, wandering around the streets of Rochester, says Dr. Jack Houseman, who also tried and failed to put his daughter, baby in a corner. All right. Hart Lee Dykes from Steeler Nasty. Puka Nacua, guessed by Analog Al. Gary Coleman, the great wide receiver for the, what was it, the Lions, I think it was? Yeah, I think the Lions. From Truck Stop Fungus. That's his answer. What else? Clint Eastwood from Filler Up Phil. Cracker Jack from Trucker Joe, got to have a fall guy. Michael's going with Todd Stoudemire. Phil McCockney from Patrick DJ Spin in San Diego. What say you, Lorena?
3: Musin Muhammad.
13: No, it's, believe it or not, Debo Samuel is the correct answer. The great Debo Samuel. Here we go, here we go, here we go.
10: It's Maller.
13: How about that?
10: To the third degree. This is when Big Ben gets grilled.
13: All right, here we go. Let's get it done right now. Over to the Koopa Loop for the reading of the questions.
18: Max Crosby was asked about the trade that never was this week. He admitted that the Ravens backing out of the trade had has added a little extra motivation to go out there and kick ass this season. Ben, do you think the Ravens will regret backing out of the deal?
13: So you've got the micro and the macro. So micro, yeah, because I think Crosby will have a good year this year, and it's really about the macro. The Ravens were betting that they're going to be right in the, like the next, like not this year, but the year after. And so they didn't want to get locked in on that. We'll see. You know, doctors are not, medicine is a not an exact science, Koopa Loop. Ask Nick Saban and the Miami Dolphins, who passed on Drew Brees, Mr. Hall of Famer Drew Brees. Next!
18: Derrick Henry is entering his 11th NFL season, will be 32 years old, yet he's still among the top running backs in the game. He said this week that the thought of retirement hasn't even entered his mind. Ben, how much longer do you think Henry can go?
13: Well, he should just keep playing until no one's dumb enough to sign him. And they cut the. Remember that famous quote from Roy Campanella, the Brooklyn Dodger guy, said, I'll keep playing until they cut the uniform off me. Realistically, he's got, I'd say, two more seasons. There's an exception to the rule, everyone. So I see two more years, unless he's like an Adrian Peterson freak of nature. Next!
18: Former number one overall pick Jadeveon Clowney visited with the Cleveland Browns on Wednesday as he looks for a home for his 13th season. Yeah. But do you think Clowney can still be called a bust?
13: Yes, because he was the top pick in the draft, and you're supposed to be an all-time great or at least a borderline Hall of Fame player. And he's just had a good, long career, not a great career. How do we do, Koopa Loop?
18: You passed this edition.
13: That is a win to close out the week, baby. Winner, winner, chicken dinner.
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1: Two pros and a cup of Joe, Fox Sports Radio, LeVar Arrington, Brady Quinn, Jonas Knox with you here. 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
1: Guys, in case you missed this, Harrison Bader is a member of the San Francisco Giants. He has not played in a game since May 29th. It's his first year of a two-year deal that he signed worth $20 million. The reason he's not played in a game since May 29th is because he's dealing with a little plantar fasciitis.
4: Ouch.
1: What's worse than that is that apparently Sunday morning at about 2 a.m., he was transported to a local hospital in San Francisco. Because apparently he was riding around on a scooter after drinking at local bars. And according to the San Francisco Chronicle, Bader rode his scooter into the back of a fire truck and then ran over the same foot that is already injured. Multiple witnesses.
4: Well, at least it was a fire truck because there was instant help right there.
1: Yeah. The best part is that this happened at a place called Balboa Cafe, which is a popular drinking hole owned by the one and only Gavin Newsom. So apparently, popular drinking hole.
4: Huh?
1: Listen, the Niners have more pull than the Giants there because this story got out pretty quickly. And it did not take 11 days to find out the details of this. So you think they're going to try and get some of that money back on that contract?
4: Don't bury the lead.
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10: Out in Miami, we've got delay along the Palmetto Expressway because of a northbound accident that has the on-ramp closed from Miami Lakes Drive. Emergency vehicles are also blocking a right main line at Miami Lakes Drive, so give yourself a lot of extra time heading in that direction. And in Broward County, there's road work on the Sawgrass Expressway southbound that has the off-ramp closed to Semple Road. That's traffic. I'm Shay Tab.
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12: This is Monty Montgomery, producer of Our American Stories. In our next episode, Bill Corum, former mob muscle in Kansas City, shares the story of his miraculous redemption. 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
25: The Miami Dolphins now have 2 of 15 training camp practices under their belt, and NFL Network pundit Brian Baldinger, who watched the Finns training camp, says he's a fan of what he saw and that head coach Jeff Hafley is definitely the man for this team. The Marlins fell to the Mets 4-2 in their series opener from Queens. Michael Peterson gave up 2 runs in the 8th inning to blow the game. Miami had a 3-game winning streak snap and will continue the 4-game set tonight. Ongoing tensions in the Middle East forcing the NBA to scrap plans for preseason games in the region. ESPN reports the league has been in talks with the Cleveland Cavaliers, Miami Heat, Brooklyn Nets, and Washington Wizards about playing exhibitions in Abu Dhabi and Qatar this year. The NBA staged preseason contests in the Middle East in each of the last 5 years. Former LSU star wide receiver Demetrius Byrd facing charges on Miami Beach after an incident on a city bus. Police say Byrd threatened a fellow passenger with a knife earlier this week. The 40-year-old starred at Miami Central High School before helping the Tigers to the 2007 National Championship. I'm Karen Curtis, 940 Fox Sports Miami.
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0: 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I'm Claudia, and that's your weather.
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0: Radio. LeVar Arrington, Brady Quinn, Jonas Knox with you here. Coming up, top of next hour, a little over 10 minutes from now, we are going to catch up with our guy, John Paul Morosi. And I can guarantee you, by far and away, I'm going to have the best questions for John Paul Morosi. It's not even close. Today's going to be a bloodbath. I will win that. And you can be a part of that victory coming up here a little over 10 minutes from now. By the way, trained to push past the pain, not athletes, just people, the men, women, and children trafficked every day in the United States, some by a person they trusted, some by their own families. Blue Campaign continues harnessing the global energy from the World Cup to help raise awareness and break the silence of human trafficking. Learn more at bluecampaign.gov/World Cup. We got a reunion in the NFL, and it is needed. Debo Samuel is back with the Niners. Debo Samuel has signed a one-year deal
1: could
0: be worth up to $7 million. Bang, bang is appropriate because there's some concern about Ricky Pearsall and the fact that that he could come back this year. There's that whole discussion. Apparently, they're considering surgery for Ricky Pearsall, who's got this issue with his knee that was going back to last year. And if they do surgery, the thought is, according to reports, that he's going to miss the entire year. So it does feel like this is a need. Mike Evans, Debo Samuel, and he is back in his old stomping grounds there with the Niners. Probably should have stuck around there permanently, but, you know, is what it is. Now he's back home.
1: They were missing their mascot.
0: Yes.
1: Who called him a mascot? Acho called him a mascot, didn't he?
0: Golly. Who, Debo Samuel?
1: Yeah, you know, because of the way they walked in, him and Trent, the way they walk into the stadium with the boombox. He was more of a mascot than a player.
0: Really?
1: I think his best opportunity to have success the rest of the way would be with the San Francisco 49ers. So I think it's a good move for Debo to do that, to go back to familiar confines. Now, it'd be interesting to see, will he still be received and respected the same exact way he was before he left? And how much does he have left, I think, would be the bigger question. But if there's going to be anyone who knows how to utilize what he brings to the table, you'd think that is Kyle Shanahan and his coaching staff that would be able to use him. So I think it's a win for both sides. I think you get a great price for what could potentially be someone who feels a need, as you mentioned, Pearsall, but also is someone that has been a pretty valuable contributor to your franchise through the years.
0: Yeah.
1: Well said.
0: It's well said. At what point, by the way, your dog's gotten bigger on the
1: he's
0: the
1: really Zoom. Big, bro.
0: Like he's gotten
2: That's a huge bit. Really
0: have you have you measured his neck? What do you think his neck is? Is it
1: know,
0: a waistline?
1: Bro.
3: He's not as big as Boss Hogg, though.
0: Oh, well, who That's is?
1: What we know. Yeah, not quite that big.
0: Yeah, who is?
1: He's a big dude.
0: Yeah, he's gotten bigger.
1: Big loving dude.
0: At what point, you know, we talked about Tampa and sort of their, you know, maybe this is sort of the end of that run that they had been on. Mm-hmm. At what point do we think that about the Niners? Because we were amazed at what they did last year with Kyle Shanahan.
1: Shocked. I was shocked.
0: But look, Trent Williams doesn't have that much longer to go. George Kittle's up there, and he's just coming off an injury. They're bringing in Debo Samuel. They're bringing in Mike Evans. It's not like they're a young team. And as Brady pointed out, when you practice next to the set of Chernobyl, it's not exactly ideal for what has gone on there. Kyle Shanahan's playing bumper cars while texting. You've got Brandon Ayuk, who's a disaster. It just feels like at some point this thing is going to come to an end, correct?
3: He's already moved in next to the commandos facility. They're in Virginia.
0: Why waste dad's time?
1: Dad's outside the front gate. Will dad's for food. Dang.
3: Yeah, I mean, look, we'll this is punts. Necessary. This is probably their last run with you know, this iteration of the team, you know, as far as some of the guys that have been a part of some deep runs, some playoff runs, I would imagine. It feels like it's going that direction. And also, Kyle Shanahan's been there longer than I think people realize. Yeah, sometimes that plays a little bit of a role or factor, too, just, you know, we saw with John Harbaugh in Baltimore, won a Super Bowl, but you know, after a while, just things get stale. Mike Tomlin in Pittsburgh, after a while, things get stale, won a Super Bowl. So I'll be curious to see how this year goes and what happens after this season.
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7: Out in Miami-Dade on the Palmetto Expressway, a northbound accident at Miami Lakes Drive has the on-ramp closed from Miami Lakes Drive. Also, a right lane blocked on the main line, so you're seeing delay to I-75. If you're traveling on I-75, there's a southbound accident after Graham Terry Road with two left lanes blocked. And in Broward County, there's a broken down truck on 95 northbound, blocking your left express lane before Sheridan Street. That's traffic. I'm Shay Tab.
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20: The Miami Dolphins now have 2 of 15 training camp practices under their belt, and NFL Network pundit Brian Baldinger, who watched the Finns training camp, says he's a fan of what he saw, and that head coach Jeff Hafley is definitely the man for this team. The Marlins fell to the Mets 4-2 in their series opener from Queens. Michael Peterson gave up 2 runs in the 8th inning to blow the game. Miami had a 3-game winning streak snap and will continue the 4-game set tonight. Ongoing tensions in the Middle East forcing the NBA to scrap plans for preseason games in the region. ESPN reports the league has been in talks with the Cleveland Cavaliers, Miami Heat, Brooklyn Nets, and Washington Wizards about playing exhibitions in Abu Dhabi and Qatar this year. The NBA staged preseason contests in the Middle East in each of the last 5 years. Former LSU star wide receiver Demetrius Byrd facing charges on Miami Beach after an incident on a city bus. Police say Byrd threatened a fellow passenger with a knife earlier this week. The 40-year-old starred at Miami Central High School before helping the Tigers to the 2007 National Championship. I'm Karen Curtis, 940 Fox Sports, Miami.
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7: All right, Larry, what do we got?
9: Play dumb games, win dumb prizes. A 17-year-old made headlines in San Diego 4 days ago for jumping off of sunset cliffs. Now, it is illegal to jump off of these cliffs because people have seriously injured themselves doing that, just like the 17-year-old. Let's take a listen.
10: Whoa!
9: Whoa! Did you hear that sound?
7: What did he land on?
10: That was hitting the water.
9: That was not the water. That was his butt smacking the rocks.
10: No!
9: Yes, take a listen again.
11: Was this the kid who was on the
9: cliffs? Sunset Cliffs is where he jumped off of.
7: Hey, man.
10: Now, and it was illegal. He hurt his ass, and it was illegal.
9: And it's illegal, yes. What was that, Brady?
11: Gotcha. Yes. Did he jump or did he fall? I saw a clip of a kid who was climbing down, then he kind of fell.
9: So there was two incidents in the same day. That was the other incident. So this is the kid who, gotcha. he tells what he did. Listen to this.
12: Slammed against the rock, and then I felt like paralyzed, like I couldn't move. My like lungs were just burning. My ribs were burning. My spine, it was like the weirdest feeling. It was like burning, and I just sprinted as fast as I could. And, you know, my right foot, I planted my right foot for takeoff. Off and it slipped.
9: And it slipped, and he went.
7: Now he's got to remodel his back porch.
9: Mm-hmm. He had
7: what an
9: six,
7: idiot.
10: No, he already remodeled it.
7: What an idiot.
9: He got 6 compression fractures in his vertebrae, and he also had to get stitches in his foot. He currently cannot walk without a walker.
11: Oh my gosh. I wish you could tell some of these young people, man. It's just, it's not worth it. I don't know why. I know you search for adventure maybe or for that adrenaline rush, but it's just not worth it. It really isn't. He's been dealing with that the rest of his life.
10: Did y'all see I showed it to Jonas. Did y'all see where the young lady was parachuting? And I guess her friend pushed her out. Like, I don't know if it's real or not.
7: I don't think it's real.
11: That'd be like attempted murder.
10: I feel like there's some real. I feel like it could be real.
7: They're not letting you up there without a pack. And she had
10: what
7: nothing
10: do you mean?
7: On. They're not. She letting
10: wasn't
7: you up.
10: No, that wasn't the one jumping.
7: You're on this little cart. Like in case
11: you don't
7: anything
11: get on
7: happens,
11: you have a.
7: They've got to have some. Those planes aren't the safest in the world, so they want to make sure in case something happens, everybody will get out safely.
10: The person flying the plane has a pack.
11: Yes, there's a parachute for him.
10: Dang. That's crazy. Well, I wouldn't know those details because, well, I would never do that. Speaking back to Q's point. You ain't gonna find a black man hanging the parachute. I just look at it.
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8: If you're heading out in Miami on the Palmetto Expressway, we still have the northbound accident that has the on-ramp closed from Miami Lakes Drive. We're also seeing northbound congestion on the Turnpike Extension from Biscayne Drive all the way past Tallahassee Road. And in Broward, it's still on 95 northbound from Broward Boulevard to Sunrise. That's traffic. I'm Shay Tab.
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14: This is Monty Montgomery, producer of Our American Stories. In our next episode, Bill Corum, former Mom Muscle in Kansas City, shares the story of his miraculous redemption. You won't want to miss the next episode of Our American Stories.
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23: The Miami Dolphins now have 2 of 15 training camp practices under their belt, and NFL Network pundit Brian Baldinger, who watched the Finns training camp, says he's a fan of what he saw and that head coach Jeff Hafley is definitely the man for this team. The Marlins fell to the Mets 4-2 in their series opener from Queens. Michael Peterson gave up 2 runs in the 8th inning to blow the game. Miami had a 3-game winning streak snap and will continue the 4-game set tonight. Ongoing tensions in the Middle East forcing the NBA to scrap plans for preseason games in the region. ESPN reports the league has been in talks with the Cleveland Cavaliers, Miami Heat, Brooklyn Nets, and Washington Wizards about playing exhibitions in Abu Dhabi and Qatar this year. The NBA staged preseason contests in the Middle East in each of the last 5 years. Former LSU star wide receiver Demetrius Byrd facing charges on Miami Beach after an incident on a city bus. Police say Byrd threatened a fellow passenger with a knife earlier this week. The 40-year-old starred at Miami Central High School before helping the Tigers to the 2007 National Championship. I'm Karen Curtis, 940 Fox Sports, Miami.
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0: But you want your Dan Patrick. 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

0: somebody in the other conference. How about you had the Big Ten SEC and you just play one game against the SEC. Now you can pick out whatever opponents you want to have, rotate it, whatever you want to do, home and home. But that would be fun. You want to talk about, you know, some money, ratings, you could do that. Have the Big Ten SEC matchup opening week if you wanted to. And all the hype going into that with those matchups, you know, half the games will be at the SEC home games and then the other half with the Big Ten. Or you want to have a neutral site with, let's say, Indiana facing off against Alabama. Neutral site? Okay. But it would be fun if, you know, if you had a schedule maker in college football, and we will have one eventually, we will have these kind of fun matchups. And Cignetti, go get him. Indiana won the national championship. It's okay. You're the king. Temporary, but you're the king. Carlos in South Carolina. Hi, Carlos.
1: Good morning. Second time, long time. 6'2", a slimming down, 320. Awesome. So the first time I called, I had the hard-hitting question about Russell Wilson, which was a better pickup, him or Sierra. I think we answered that question. So my new suggestion would be, poll question would be, what are the greatest American R&B bands, right? So when I think of R&B, greatest American bands, for me, I'm thinking about Frankie Beverly and Maze, Isley Brothers, who don't get enough credit to me, you know, Tony. Those kind of bands, to me, those are the bands I grew up with. So, want to throw that out for a poll question. Thank y'all for listening. And Paulie, bear down.
0: All righty. Thank you, Carlos. I'm not an expert on R&B. I don't know. Marvin, are you an expert on R&B?
2: I like to consider myself one. I'm going to say Earth, Wind & Fire would probably be the one seed for me.
0: I would second that.
2: So, Isley Brothers, also Parliament.
0: Yeah, Commodores.
2: Commodores. Sans Lionel Richie.
0: Spinners.
2: Oh.
0: Jason in L.A. Hi, Jason. What do you have for me?
3: How you doing, DP? Just calling. You know, I travel every week, so usually Wednesday and Thursday are my travel days. I love listening to your gamble podcast. The only reason why I miss Larry is he's the one guy that can never get the point spread, so I can never understand how this guy does business if he can never get the point spread right. But anyway, calling because of Ray. Ever since Ray joined, I know he is very detailed on what he does. I've made a lot more money than I have with him than I did with Dylan and Shay. So I think Ray is a great addition to that. Also, one last comment. I know you respectfully talk about Orson Welles' partner, a.k.a. Shay. I think you should have the Bat Grow make a shirt for Barb that has the letter I with a big heart, a picture of you with your shorts and your legs, and it says, I love Danny's stems.
0: All right. Thank you, Jace. Obviously, does listen to the podcast mentioning Shay's wife, Barb, and my legs, my stems. I'm going into the confessional. Not sure why, but I'm being told. I'm going in to be interrogated. 1 hour in the books on this Meat Friday. Two to go. Jeff Passan from the Mothership. 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
15: The Miami Dolphins now have 2 of 15 training camp practices under their belt, and NFL Network pundit Brian Baldinger, who watched the Finns training camp, says he's a fan of what he saw and that head coach Jeff Hafley is definitely the man for this team. The Marlins fell to the Mets 4-2 in their series opener from Queens. Michael Peterson gave up 2 runs in the 8th inning to blow the game. Miami had a 3-game winning streak snap and will continue the 4-game set tonight. Ongoing tensions in the Middle East forcing the NBA to scrap plans for preseason games in the region. ESPN reports the league has been in talks with the Cleveland Cavaliers, Miami Heat, Brooklyn Nets, and Washington Wizards about playing exhibitions in Abu Dhabi and Qatar this year. The NBA staged preseason contests in the Middle East in each of the last 5 years. Former LSU star wide receiver Demetrius Byrd facing charges on Miami Beach after an incident on a city bus. Police say Byrd threatened a fellow passenger with a knife earlier this week. The 40-year-old starred at Miami Central High School before helping the Tigers to the 2007 National Championship. I'm Karen Curtis, 940. Fox Sports Miami.
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0: Do you believe in heaven?
1: I think I do.
0: Well, no, with your religion, do you believe in heaven?
1: I think we do believe in that.
0: You think you do?
1: As far as I know, from what I learned in Hebrew school and everything, that there is a better place. This is like the hell, getting through this life and then everything.
0: Dylan, you're part Catholic and part Jewish, aren't you?
2: Yeah, well, half Irish, half Jewish.
0: Okay,
2: I guess.
0: Okay.
2: I was under the impression that there was no heaven in Judaism, but I will not say I'm the most devout.
0: Well, neither is Todd. Only is devout when he wants the days off.
1: I've told you for many years I'm Jewish. When I can get a day off.
0: Ish. Zach in Knoxville. Hi, Zach. What do you have for me?
3: AP, thanks for taking my call. To play off of Todd's question and to get a shameless plug for a new advertiser, do you think that who do you think will be the first Danette to be replaced by Chat? GPT, and how do you think Todd will handle it?
0: Sounds like Zach's already got ChatGPT penciled in for your job.
1: I'm just trying to do some research on whether Jews are supposed to believe in heaven. I'm getting mixed things. We believe in an afterlife, but it's not quite heaven.
0: Go to ChatGPT. Yeah. Yes, Dylan.
2: I think I had that wrong. There's no hell, so it's like you can't lose no matter what.
0: Oh.
2: Yeah, it's pretty good.
0: So you can do whatever you want.
2: And I have.
0: Not like Shea and Irving.
2: No, a couple notches below that.
0: By the way, Shea thinks he's going to heaven.
2: Yeah, he ain't.
0: And I said, you are not, dude. Hey, don't say that, Danny. I go, you're not going to heaven. If there is a heaven, you're not going to be there. Well, you're not going either. All right, fine. Yeah, Paulie.
4: So some religions don't believe in promotion or relegation.
0: Yeah. I guess Jewish, they don't believe in relegation. Correct?
1: I don't think so.
2: Yeah, I'm cool with that.
0: All right. Todd, you should be checking this out, okay?
1: I'm just fascinated by, like, this. I'm seeing a couple things that say the Jews don't technically believe in heaven. They believe in an afterlife and being a nice
0: How
1: Jewish
0: is it I know
1: here.
0: More about your religion than you do?
1: You do. You do a lot more.
0: Yes. Aaron in Fort Wayne. Hi, Aaron. What's on your mind?
5: Hey, Dan. Appreciate you taking my call. Happy Meat Friday. Got a couple of things for you. Kurt Cignetti got me fired up. The very last question they asked him at the Big Ten Media Days yesterday, he put the SEC on blast saying, we don't run a hype machine here in the Midwest. We believe everything's earned, not given. And when we fall short, we say we fell short. We don't cry a river, whine and complain. And that's why we're the best. And then I got a comment about the WNBA. I mean, I used to work at a bar on 31st Street right by MSG, this Irish pub, and they would come in during lunchtime and try to give away free Liberty tickets. And I'm telling you, people's necks did not even move from looking at their beer when they came in to give away those free tickets. Now you got something. People are paying to go to games and you're shouting down little girls that have signs. I mean, it's business 101.
0: I know they haven't had a good year. Haven't had a good month. Yes, Todd.
1: But you have the freedom with the liberty to not want those tickets.
0: So. Thank you, Todd. Todd is in the confessional. 2 hours in the books. One more to go on this Meat Friday. I think we can make it. Are you one of the 7% of adults in the United States who are searching for an alternative to sleeping in a bed? 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
20: The Miami Dolphins now have 2 of 15 training camp practices under their belt, and NFL Network pundit Brian Baldinger, who watched the Finns training camp, says he's a fan of what he saw and that head coach Jeff Hafley is definitely the man for this team. The Marlins fell to the Mets 4-2 in their series opener from Queens. Michael Peterson gave up 2 runs in the 8th inning to blow the game. Miami had a 3-game winning streak snap and will continue the 4-game set tonight. Ongoing tensions in the Middle East forcing the NBA to scrap plans for preseason games in the region. ESPN reports the league has been in talks with the Cleveland Cavaliers, Miami Heat, Brooklyn Nets, and Washington Wizards about playing exhibitions in Abu Dhabi and Qatar this year. The NBA staged preseason contests in the Middle East in each of the last 5 years. Former LSU star wide receiver Demetrius Byrd facing charges on Miami Beach after an incident on a city bus. Police say Byrd threatened a fellow passenger with a knife earlier this week. The 40-year-old starred at Miami Central High School before helping the Tigers to the 2007 National Championship. I'm Karen Curtis. 940 Fox Sports Miami.
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22: It's the New York Knicks, bro. 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Let Josh Hart or somebody else take less. 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Like, they in my role, right? Let one of them take less. But guess what? Steph Curry ain't take a penny less.
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3: Here's something pretty disturbing I discovered while researching this podcast. This is what it actually says on the Los Angeles Police Department website. The site states that the Adult Missing Persons Unit investigates 3,200 cases a month, and 70% of those missing people are found or returned voluntarily within 2 or 3 days. It goes on to explain, and I quote here, "Since being a missing person is not a crime, police are given a very limited role while conducting these types of investigations." At the bottom of the webpage, it gets more disturbing. There's a section titled, "What if they never returned?" And here's the official police advice. In such situations, you may want to enlist the services of a private investigator to assist in your search. If you can't afford a PI, the police elaborate, quote, "Another option would be to contact the Salvation Army, which has a missing persons locator program." There is not a single sentence on the LAPD website that would lead a loved one of a missing person to have any faith that the police would properly investigate it. What the LAPD is basically saying is, if someone you love goes missing, don't overreact. They'll probably turn up, unless they don't, in which case you should get someone besides the police to look into it. All this is my way of saying, if the police took missing persons cases as seriously as they do, say, bank robberies, I wouldn't have had to do this podcast in the first place and end up chasing a violent criminal halfway around the country. I'm Neil Strauss, and you can hear the full story of To Live and Die in L.A.
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5: What's the doomsday clock, Josh?
6: So the doomsday clock is a metaphorical clock that is overseen by the Bulletin of Atomic Scientists. It's a graphic representation of how close humanity is to self-inflicted disaster.
5: They moved the second hand on the clock forward to 89 seconds to midnight, which means it's the closest that clock has ever been to midnight since they started.
6: In 1947, when the U.S. and Russia were starting the Cold War, it was 7 minutes to midnight. We're now less than 2 minutes away from midnight. The furthest away it was from midnight was 1991, after the Soviet Union dissolved. It was all the way back from 17 minutes to midnight.
5: I think it's a valuable thing because it just raises awareness every year.
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8: Steve Gotts Company live on Fox Sports Radio. The lover of the saxophone, this is one of the better uses in any song, in any hit song. Nick Kershaw's use of it, very good. But Baker Street, another great one. He's Kerry Rhodes. I'm Dan Byer in for Steve Gotts Company live here on Fox Sports Radio. Iowa Sam made the selection as our technical producer. Jason Stewart, Mike Gonzalez, our executive producers, and Chris Perfetz at the news desk. You just heard Stu and Andrew Hawkins talk a little Baker Mayfield. Stu and company, including myself, talked some Baker yesterday. If you missed what Baker had to say on how he feels about not getting a contract extension, here's what the Buccaneers quarterback had to say on Thursday.
9: Disappointing in that regard to not have, you know, to feel disrespect a little bit. And that's really the disappointing part, to feel undervalued after, you know, thinking you've earned it. This is not a poor me thing. There's a lot of other people that have it way worse off, but I can sit here and look at other quarterbacks and peers and evaluate myself based on that and put myself in certain categories that I deserve to be compensated for that. And I think I'm a franchise quarterback. I've been told I'm a franchise quarterback. It's been said publicly from ownership down here. And so to not have

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5: Coming off back-to-back practices where the defense dominated the line of scrimmage with a lot of red zone action, this morning the Dolphins offense stepped up. Safety Dante Trader said you can already see some of the things that Malik Willis brings and will drive opponents crazy. The Fins will work out tomorrow before Sunday's first practice open to fans. And Miami CF held a full training session today with Lionel Messi and Rodrigo De Paul participating. When asked about the possibility of Messi playing at home tomorrow night against Columbus, Coach Guillermo Hoyo said they're having conversations with Leo, with nothing being decided as of yet. After a successful World Cup in North America, FIFA plans to build on it for the 2030 tournament, beginning the process of making a 64-team event in 4 years. The organization hopes to have a decision within the next 2 weeks. Only 2.5 games behind the final wild card spot, the Marlins play the second of their 4-game series in New York against the Mets tonight. Jansen Junk is set to take the hill for the Fish, who are trying to snap an 8-game road losing streak. And to hoops, Bam Adebayo will receive the Kareem Abdul-Jabbar Social Justice Award at his children's camp in Miami Sunday. America Rodriguez, Fox Sports 940 Miami.
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8: 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We will have Rob Vino with us today from WagerTalk.com. At a second portion of the show, we'll see what Rob has to say about some CFL. He is a CFL specialist, and he might throw in some WNBA. And we might have some football news, too. Look at all that. Tony Romo looks like he's going to be on the shelf for a while. Whether or not he comes back in September, we'll see. Or maybe this is an excuse just to get Tony out the door and not pay him that $17 million. We'll look at Major League Baseball lines. We'll look at also the NFL division odds for each division. We got some odds of certain players. And everybody's back in action. Certain teams, training camps, reports all over the place. You're going to get it all the time now. Next week is the Hall of Fame game. But we will kick it off with Major League Baseball. And you do have the Pirates and the Reds today at 6 o'clock. Reds are underdogs against the Pirates. Orioles and Phillies. Phillies not playing good. They start out great with Mattingly. Now some problems. And Baltimore's favorite there. St. Louis and Toronto. Toronto last year went to the World Series. Game 7, they almost won against the powerhouse Dodgers. But this year has not been good. And they are favorites tonight as they are playing. You other games in Major League Baseball, you got to hold on 1 second because, again, things went out in the studio. Here we go. We do have Chicago White Sox and Tampa Bay. Should be a good game tonight. And Tampa's minus 140. You got the Mets taking on the Marlins. Marlins lost last night 4-2. And you do have the Mets favorite there, Arizona and Cleveland. Arizona is the dog, plus 130. They can hit. Washington, Atlanta. I mean, the Nationals banging around. They got a great lineup, and they're playing the A's. 9.5 is the over. You got Texas and Houston, and you have Texas as the favorite. Kansas City and Colorado, and that's even 105. Milwaukee and the Angels, I would definitely go on Milwaukee. Detroit and the A's, and Detroit is favorite there. San Fran and San Diego, San Fran is the dog, and you got the Dodgers in Boston. And Seattle and Minnesota. So those are the games for today. And again, Washington, Atlanta, last night they almost went over. Fell short by just a little. in that game. That was one of the games we did have and that we did like. Well, we'll see what happens. That's Major League Baseball. When it comes to CFL, because our buddy Rob Vino will be on that, we'll look at that. And we're also going to look at divisional rounds, the odds for all the divisions in the NFL.
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8: Yeah, wow.
1: G-Man, one bet that I've been looking at on the Hard Rock app that I wanted to see what you think. Let's see. To start the season 4-0, which team would you go with this? I'm just going to start with one that I like. Buffalo Bills at plus 600.
8: That's good.
1: Start the season at plus 4-0.
8: I like the Bills. What are the Ravens?
1: The Ravens are plus 225 to start 4-0.
8: Yeah.
1: The Bills, let's see, they have the Texans, the Lions, the Chargers, and the Patriots.
8: Tough four.
1: Tough four, but I think
8: 6-1 is great odds.
1: Yep. The Ravens, now they have the Colts, the Saints, the Cowboys, and the Titans.
8: What about the Chiefs? What are their odds to go 4-0?
1: The Chiefs, let's see, to go 4-0 plus 250.
8: Wow.
1: The Chiefs they start with the Broncos, then they go to the Colts, then they come here to the Dolphins, and then they go to the Raiders.
8: I like that Bills bet at 4-0. It's going to be tough. That's why it's 6-1.
1: Yep. Yeah, but that's the one I like the most so far. And then I know a team that you like a lot, G-Man, the LA Rams.
8: Yeah.
1: The LA Rams are plus 325 to go 4-0. Mm-hmm. And they would go against the 49ers, the Giants, the Broncos, and the Eagles. That's a harder one, it seems, though.
8: What are the Falcons?
1: The Falcons.
8: They got to be up there.
1: Plus 3,000 to go 4-0, G-Man.
8: Yeah, who they play?
1: Give me one sec to pull that up.
8: That's a big bet. Plus 3,000 Falcons to go 4-0. I like that one for $100. Not bad.
1: The Falcons play the Steelers first.
8: I can win that.
1: The Panthers.
8: I can win that.
1: Green Bay Packers.
8: Iffy.
1: And the Saints.
8: Ooh, we're going with that. Falcons plus 3,000.
1: Plus 3,000, G-Man.
8: To go 4-0, and that's on the app, right?
1: Yep, and to find this, you go to NFL, and then it's under Team Specials, and it's called To Start Season 4-0.
8: All right, we're going to look into that. I do like that one.
1: All right, G-Man, but you could go the opposite. Team to start 0-4.
8: Arizona Dolphins.
1: All right, Arizona Cardinals, minus 135 to start 0-4, G-Man.
8: Yeah, because they know Dolphins.
1: All right, let's go to the Dolphins. 1 second. The Dolphins to start 0-4 plus 100.
8: Yeah, they know.
1: They know. And the other teams want me to look at for that one? Go 0-4?
8: I don't know anybody else really that thinks going to go. I think somebody get away. I do like the Falcons to go 4-0 at plus 3,000.
1: That's a good one, man.
8: Yeah, it is. I mean, because they got a couple of division games right out of the gate. Now, we don't know who their quarterback is going to be.
1: All right. Another interesting one. The last winless team.
8: Oh, and when you start it all. You're going to go with the teams that are not good. You're going to go with Miami and Arizona. You might even throw the Jets in there.
1: So Arizona's at plus 250.
8: Yeah.
1: The Dolphins are at plus 475, and the Jets are at plus 800.
8: I figured that. I mean, right there.
1: All right, let's go the other way. Last team to be undefeated.
8: Undefeated. Yep. So I would say the Rams got to be one of the highest.
1: They are the third, actually. The Baltimore Ravens are at plus 850.
8: Mm-hmm.
1: Then it goes the Kansas City Chiefs to plus 900.
8: Mm-hmm.
1: And then the Rams at plus 1,000. The Seahawks are also plus 1,000. The Lions are plus 1,100.
8: Yeah, the Chiefs got a very tough schedule, so I wouldn't do it. I like the Falcons 4-0, plus 3,000.
1: All right.
8: Might have to do that today. That's something that I do like. 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They handle everything at Miami Dolphins Stadium, Hard Rock. 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Miami Hurricanes, preseason, Bruno Mars, they're always there. 888-800-7667, Duty Calls. Yeah, that's interesting. It really is. I mean, on the Hard Rock app, there's so many different things. I do like that Falcon bet. To go 4-0, I'm gonna have to get down with that and see what happens. Probably lose first game. Like, all right, great, awesome.
1: Sorry.
8: That's awesome. But I like it because they got a couple division games. We don't know who's gonna be their quarterback. That's one of the problems. Mm-hmm. And we got to go back to that schedule. I want to see how many of the four are home. With Atlanta
1: for Falcon.
8: Yeah, for Atlanta. Out of the four games, is it 2-2? Is it 1-4? 1-3? Is it 0-4?
1: They are home, I think, for one game. They play the Panthers at home. The Steelers, they'll be away. The Packers, they'll be away. And the Saints, I believe, they'll be away.
8: Yeah, it's going to be tough. A lot of people like the Saints to win the division. They definitely do. But the odds are great. And I'm an odds guy, so I've always been that kind of guy. Tony Romo, Kez, you haven't heard, he's going to be on leave and might be the beginning of the end, or he might be back in September. He got popped in Wisconsin last weekend, and looks like CBS has put him on leave for a while. I've said many times, him or Brady are not worth that kind of money. Not that they shouldn't get paid. I'm not saying that, but they're not worth $17 and $35 million.
1: G-Man, would you bet the New Orleans Saints to reach the conference championship?
8: I wouldn't, but they have a shot, but do people think.
1: Plus 1,500?
8: Yeah. I mean, again, when you go to all these future bets, you got to really look around.
1: Mm-hmm.
8: And if you find something, you're like, okay, to me, the Falcons are a good shot because it's division games and it's not tough. The Green Bay is going to be tough to beat, no doubt.
1: I like the Bills one plus 600.
8: Yeah, that's good, too, to go 4-0. I like that, too. I really do. The Bills and Falcons to go 4-0. Some of the things that they have on the app, just so you know, with Hard Rock, they don't have at Hard Rock, the casinos.
1: Mm-hmm.
8: You have to check. I'm not saying they don't have it. You just have to check.
1: And sometimes the casino has other stuff that the app doesn't.
8: Yeah, yeah. So I think it's something cool. But I do like the Bills, and I do like the Falcons, $100 each, something to do. Bills at 600, definitely not bad. I think the Bills are going to have a good season. Out of the four games, I'm sure that's going to have one of our home openers, which I think will be crowded and packed as the Bills will get out there and Josh Allen. But the Falcons, like I said, 3,000, that's huge. That is a big payday. That's like bet one of the golfers, crazy amount of money, and just hope for the best. We'll talk to Rob Vino. We'll see what Rob Vino has to say about CFL. He's given us some overs last couple weeks in CFL that have not come in. About a month ago, they were very good. Really, really strong and good. But like most things, they get adjusted, and the lines have gone up. Last Sunday night, he gave us an over with Hamilton. It was in the 50s, and the line got up to like 57. So if you're going to bet over-unders, you got to bet them sooner or later. In college football, like Alabama's playing East Carolina, the line started 25, 26. Now it's up to 27.5. Another game that had a lot of steam was UNLV. They were playing Memphis, and that line was like 3, and now that went up to 6. So some of the games you're going to see get hit by people, and they get moved based on the action. So when you got a lot of these games, one of them you got to just watch. Alabama's a 12-0 claim against East Carolina. I do like Alabama, but you start going up to 30, it's going to be hard. So I would take that sooner than later. Same thing, like I said. UNLV, I don't know anymore because I liked them at 2.5, 3. I don't like them at 6. That's a big difference. That's almost double. So you got to be careful with that. You don't want to be paying that. Because then if they end up winning by 3, you're like, I would have won this bet, but I got hammered.
1: Yep.
8: And that sucks. But I do like the Bills 4-0, 6-1. And I like the Falcons. Falcon is just, you know, like throwing money away, like getting a lap dance. But again, it is what it is. 3,001, that's worth it to me to go 4-0. I'll definitely take a shot with that. Yes.
1: Jimmy, I just want to switch it up on you. There is an MMA event this weekend. We were talking about this company, PFL.
8: Yeah, yeah.
1: They are merging right now with MVP. That's Jake Paul's promotion. They have an event this weekend actually in New York. And there is a big fight going on. Usman Nurmagomedov. This is Khabib's cousin. Khabib, the guy that beat Conor and had that huge fight in New York City.
8: Okay.
1: And is this
8: at the Garden?
1: I believe so, yes. But it's his cousin fighting on PFL. He's heavy favored, minus 550. If you're looking for a bet, I would look at the they think the fight's going to end quick. Or not quick. It's going to go the whole way. So I would just look at total rounds over 4.5. Just because it's going to be a wrestling fight. All they're going to do is hold each other for a while and just wrestle. So, and that's what Usman likes doing. So if you're looking for a bet, I would bet the over in rounds.
8: All right. Appreciate that. We do have the Rocket going on, the golf tournament. And Kelly gave us a couple of players, and they were all long shots. I don't know how they're doing, but we will check. And don't forget, with golf, you can bet it every day. Today's the day where you'll find out if they're going to make the cut for the weekend. So that's something that you could look into. And the odds do change on a lot of these guys, good and bad. But it is something that you could definitely look into.
1: The kid that won last weekend, Jackson Kayvon, is not having the best performance, but he's still out there performing pretty good. He's just not, you know, first, second, third or anything like that.
8: Yeah.
1: He's lower in the leaderboard. He's in top 50, though.
8: All right. Well, again, he had that great, great week win last weekend. And again, he can get hot.
1: Oh, yeah.
8: I mean, there's no doubt about it. I mean, a lot of these guys, even a couple of weeks ago when we had Burns.
1: When you're beating Scottie Scheffler by multiple shots, that's hot, man.
8: Yeah. Again, you need just one great day with golf. Good thing about golf is you get 4 days. So if you want the action, you do have 4 days of it. But he gave us Burns a couple of weeks ago. We cashed out on that by Kelly, and we do appreciate that.
1: Mm-hmm.
8: That was an awesome thing. I'm not a golf guy as far as betting, but there are people, and Kelly's one of them, who are, you know, golf experts, aficionados, and they know where the course is, what to look for, and he was right on. He's given us 3 or 4 winners during this whole session, which is great that he's done that. We also, you can bet over-unders on amount of points that a team scores. Good buddy Kelly likes the Bears over. That's team total. That's what he does like. He likes that. So there are so many things you can bet on the app. And like Don gave us earlier, teams to go 4-0. The Bills at 6-1 to go 4-0. I think that's possible. Falcons, 3,000-1. That's not possible, but you never know.
1: Mm-hmm.
8: They do have the Packers. But man, to me, that's definitely worth a shot for them. You put $100 down, it's awesome.
1: Yeah.
8: And the other thing with that, and this is where I always go, is if they go 3-0, you got a cash ticket.
1: Oh, cash that out.
8: Well, not that. You could go against them the other way.
1: That too. Yep.
8: Yeah, you could do that, and that's what I always look to do. Is that then you could look who they're playing week 4. We could check the schedule and find out who they're playing. And then maybe you say, okay, I'm going to go the other way on a money line bet, and I'm guaranteed that I'm going to make some money. So that's
1: the Saints.
8: They're playing the Saints. Are they home or away?
1: Away.
8: Oh, yeah. So, you know, you could take the Saints money line. That line's only going to be about 2 or 3. I can tell you right now, Saints are going to be 5, 6, 7 point favorites there. And, you know, then you guaranteed money.
1: Yep.
8: You got 3,000 on one side. Even if you say, okay, I'm going to bet 500. On the Saints money line, and you're in good shape. You might put up 700 to win 5, but it's a guarantee.
1: Yeah.
8: So it's,
1: and you
8: like,
1: walk away with money in your pocket.
8: That's right. I mean, it's like the Super Bowl. If you bet a team to win it all and it's a long shot, all they got to do is make the Super Bowl. You got a guaranteed winner. You go the other way. Last year was very different because New England was a real long shot.
1: Yep.
8: And, you know, the only people who had them were the people who are their super fans. And Seattle was a long shot, too. Not as long as New England. But if you get to the Super Bowl and you like futures, and this is the time where everybody bets futures, obviously in August, this is when they hammer it because, again, it's just before the season starts. You hear a lot of hype, hear a lot of different things about the teams. And as a handicap, you're like, ooh, let me try this. I think I can make some money with this. But I do like the Rams to go 4-0 at 6-1, and I do like the Falcons just for the odds. They got a couple division games. They had the Packers. That's definitely going to be tough, but you never know. But 3,001, I mean, that to me is a very good payday. And I'm sure if you look up and down the league, there are some good ones. If you're betting teams' season win total, I know fans like to go WL, WL, WL. The thing with that is you just don't know. When you're betting 4-0, that's the first 4 weeks.
1: Yep.
8: And that's the beginning of the season. And you get a good, pretty good, you know, lines on teams when they're coming out of training camp or what they're going to do. Whole season to me is hard. And the other thing is, too, is your money's tied up.
1: Yeah.
8: For this, you know, at the end of September, that's it. It's done. So again, these are things you look at. If you're betting in the state of Florida, you got to bet with Hard Rock. They're the only legal sports book. But download them, all different things that you can have and take advantage of and make some cash.
1: And you could also bet on teams to go 0-4 too.
8: Yeah, yeah. Either way.
1: Either way.
8: Yeah, not as great odds.
1: Yep.
8: But I do like the Bills and the Falcons. That's something we're going to have to definitely do. College football is going to start sooner than later, and we'll get into all the lines there. And we'll see. Ohio State, they had a nice thing up there today. Four of the receivers 4 years ago all signed big contracts when they were playing. And these kids are crushing it as far as the amount of money that they're making. Saints just signed one of them yesterday, $90 million guaranteed. But at one time, they had all four of these guys on their team. And one was, I believe it was Wilson, who was on the Jets, too. The guy in the Arizona Cardinals, and it was one more. It's not in front of me. But all four at Ohio State are cashing big, big tickets and making big, big money.
1: Oh, yeah.
8: Which is awesome for these kids. Obviously, the university, that helps them. LSU, a lot of pressure on them this year with Lane. Will be able to respond. In week two, he's got Mississippi. Saban said last week, you're going to get smacked there when he talked to him in the SEC day. He wasn't happy about it, but we'll see. That's a tough place to play, and Mississippi is going to be grinding for them. There's no doubt about it. Week two. Also, Ohio State, Texas. That is a perfect Saturday. That's the second week of college football in September. I believe it's the 12th, and you have early on, you got Texas, Ohio State, and then at night, you got Mississippi and LSU. You want to talk about not moving from your TV and just hanging out or maybe going to Empire Cigar Lounge on Los Olas. Good friends of mine, and just hanging out and have a cigar there. That's great. That's a great day, September 12th.
1: Oh, yeah, the Hard Rock.
8: Yeah.
1: Just hanging out there.
8: Yep, Hard Rock hangouts. Pool still open. You could do something and hang by the pool and enjoy yourself at the Hard Rock all day. But that's September 12th. That's going to be a big Saturday. There's a lot of them, obviously. There's a ton of big Saturdays coming at us in September, October, November, December. College playoff, you know, it should be interesting again this year. Miami should have a very good team. Maybe for the first time, they'll win the ACC, which would be nice.
1: And you can bet that on the Hard Rock app, too.
8: Yeah. The one game I am surprised about is the line when they're playing Notre Dame. That is, they're big dogs in that line, in that game. I'm surprised about that. I really am. I would say maybe Notre Dame 3. 2.5, 3, but not 5.5, 6. I would not think that. But that is definitely one of those games that you could bet now, and it could change, good or bad. I don't think it's going to get much higher, to be honest with you. I could see it dropping, and you might end up getting Miami where you get Miami minus 4, 4.5, or 3. But right now it's 5.5 on the Hard Rock app, and to me that is very high to give the Canes against Notre Dame. They came down here last year. It was a great game. It really was, and the Canes won. And that was the first indication last year that this team's going to be pretty good. Don't forget the Canes are bringing back Tony as a sophomore who is a beast. There's no doubt about it. He's the image today. He's the image on the Madden. Yes.
1: G-Man, I just want to switch to some NBA news that just broke. LaMelo Ball is being sued. Did you see the news on this?
8: No.
1: LaMelo Ball is being sued by Cam Newton's family business for not paying his Charlotte rent. And I guess once he left the Charlotte Hornets to go to Milwaukee Bucks,
8: yeah,
1: he stopped paying his rent and rent that was previously owed. And he owes more than $280,000 unpaid rent and HOA fees.
8: Wow.
1: And the funny thing is that the people he owes the money to is Cam Newton's dad's business.
8: Well, Cam Newton probably set his dad up in a situation.
1: Yep, yep. And it's just like, oh, dude, don't you have plenty of money? Couldn't you just pay this and be done with? Why do you got to be in the news for this, you know?
8: Not good.
1: Not good.
8: No, no, terrible, terrible. I'm sure they'll get to the bottom of it like everything else, and they'll figure it out. And they'll be like, all right, we got to make Yoda rent. You got to pay.
1: Yeah.
8: I mean, that's pretty much the bottom line. No ticky, no shirty.
1: And it doesn't matter if you got traded. You still got to pay rent where you were, man.
8: Yep. Miami does open up September 4th, and they are taking on Stanford. Stanford's home. It's a 9 o'clock game. Miami is laying 23.5. A lot of points for them to give, but still, I think the Canes should be fine. Winning. I don't know if they'll cover. USC.
1: Oh, real quick, G-Man. Right off the bat, Miami's going away. Right off the bat, outside of Florida.
8: Yeah, last year. Last year, they got lucky. They were home for 7 weeks. You got USC, 23.5 over Fresno, same day. And USC, though, has their quarterback coming back. This is his third year. He's a very good quarterback. And that means something. When you're betting on college football, you got to know who's coming back, who's not, who's transferred. Be aware. Indiana won it all. They're playing North Texas. They're laying 41. It's a lot of points. I do like Alabama, September 5th. They're laying 27. They're 27 and a half. It's a noon game. Tide are going to try to come out strong. I do like them. Good defense. We'll see. Ohio State taking on Ball State. This is the highest line, I think. They're laying 50 and a half September 5th. And that's a game I don't know if they cover because they got Texas the next week. I'm not saying Ohio State's not going to blow them out. But in college football, you have to watch the games, the look ahead. The look ahead games are big. They're so big because these kids think about, all right, next week we got Texas. Laying 50, that's a ton of points.
2: Oh, yeah.
8: I'm not saying Ohio State can't do it, but I do think if they get a nice lead, they're going to take their starters out in the third or fourth quarter. And you got Texas taking on Texas State. And they're laying 30 and a half. And then they have the next big game as they take on Ohio State game two. Those are the games that really mean something. And in college football, you got to look for those all the time. Who they're playing and who they're going to play next. Because they do check it out. And I think it's on their brains. Like, all right, we'll just get through this. Do what we got to do. Play a certain amount of players and go. And now's the time to bet these games, especially the big spreads. Because the big spreads will go up. They're not going to drop. Unless somebody gets an injury. If somebody doesn't get an injury, it's not going to happen. It is the Greek Zone on a Friday. We do have our good buddy Rob Vino from WagerTalk.com. He's going to be calling us. We'll see what Rob has to say about CFL. He is usually pretty good with CFL and WNBA. 2 weeks ago, he gave us a great bet. He gave us a perfect parlay. He gave us the Indiana Fever, team total, the game to go over, and Caitlin Clark. And all three hit, and Caitlin Clark dropped in 45. So we'll see what Rob Vino has to say and if he has anything he's looking at so far in the NFL. But Dom gave us two good bets today that we like. We like the Bills to go 4-0, and that's at 6-1, and the Falcons to go 4-0. That's 3,000-1. That's a big payday. So we'll have to watch both of those and put those in sooner than later. 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Preseason football, the Miami Dolphins, the Canes, Formula One, tennis. Obviously, they're going to handle Bruno Mars. Big concert that's going to be coming up. Bruno's going to be there in September. It is the Greek. It is the Greek Zone on Fox Sports 940. Miami, baby. We'll come back with Rob Vino. We'll see what Rob has to say and to give you guys a couple of tips to try to make some cash. We'll be back in the Greek Zone.
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18: 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And what does a person do when they're suddenly confronted with more attention than the human psyche can handle? 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
12: 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Who were they? What made them so notorious? How did the internet, or sometimes the algorithm, choose them? And what does a person do when they're suddenly confronted with more attention than the human psyche can handle? Take The Dress, a story that went uber viral in early 2015 in spite of being, well, kind of a boring optical illusion. A mother of the bride in Scotland took a picture of a dress she was thinking about wearing to her daughter's wedding. But she saw the dress as blue with black lace, and her daughter saw it as white with gold lace. One BuzzFeed post later, every single person on the internet was talking about the dress. But to me, the dress is a story about the last couple of months when the internet was still sort of fun. It was shortly before the stories that spread across the internet stopped being driven by exploited millennials with useless arts degrees and started being decided by algorithms hell-bent on growing internet usership at all costs. And on a long enough timeline, the story of the dress is one entangled with abuse and media exploitation. Internet history is a tricky thing to be invested in. It feels like every time a bad with business billionaire buys up another platform, history starts being erased. With the team at Cool Zone Media, we're taking these characters' 16th minute of fame to see what their moment meant to them and what it says about us.
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22: 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A

0: Groovy time. Soul Train had just started chugging along. Everyone had a lava lamp for some reason. Weeble started to wobble, but as we all know, they don't fall down.
1: It's really something.
0: But it wasn't all Weebles and bell bottoms. There was also the Vietnam War and a growing nationwide movement protesting it.
2: Look behind you! See the thousands marching today!
0: Across the country, people were speaking up, and the more they did, the more they learned about the hidden underbelly of the most powerful law enforcement agency in the land. I'm Ed Helms, host of Snafu, Season 2, Medburg. The story of a daring heist that exposed J. Edgar Hoover's epic FBI snafu. Hear the incredible true story that almost got buried.
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0: To expose J. Edgar Hoover's secret FBI.
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8: The Greek breaks it down. You cash it in. This is the Greek Zone.
9: It is the Greek Zone on a Friday. Get ready for the weekend on Fox Sports 940. Gave you some interesting bets earlier in the program. Rams, not good odds, but Buffalo to go 4-0 on the Hard Rock could be 6-1. The big one is the Falcons. We do like the Falcons at 4-0 at 3,000 to 1. That's a odds. Obviously, it's a play. I'm an odds guy. That's why I like roulette. The worst odds in a casino is roulette, but I like it. But this is definitely one, a land that I do like.
10: Mm-hmm.
9: We'll play it by ear. We'll give you other ones. Remember, if you're betting today, you should be betting on the Hard Rock app. Download today, if not, get down to Qatar in our backyard, or get up to Seminole Casino Coconut Creek, or if you want to take a little bit of a ride, go see Baker Mayfield in Tampa. Go up to the Hard Rock up there and check it out. Jaguars, one of the teams that people are high on. Think that they can be second year of the coach, Duval, and hopefully he can do enough to bring them. They've never been to the Super Bowl. There are long odds to win the Super Bowl, too. I think they're like 22-1. Might be somebody that you might look into. Be like, hey, give the Jags. Also a Florida team. Jags will probably be the best, I think, out of the three teams. Then Tampa, then obviously Miami. Our Dolphins are opening up in Vegas. And they are getting 3.5 points. And they will be taking on the Raiders in Vegas. And that is a game that, you know, they do have a shot to win. There's no doubt about it. But the Raiders did announce that Cousins will be starting. And Cousins is, I think, still a very good quarterback. He's had some great stats. And I think he might be a little bit too much for the Dolphins opening day with that defense. But we'll see what happens. Here's a guy who joins us every Friday. We can count on him. Got to talk to him about the CFL overs because they're hurting me more than helping me lately. But Rob Vito in the house. Rob, what's up, buddy?
11: All good today, Greek. I'm disappointing you with those CFL overs. We're going to go a different route. I should have been giving you WNBA. It's been 10-3 over the last 13.
9: Yeah, the last 2 weeks I went with the CFL overs. I think, like you said, they're being adjusted. Last week, Sunday night, Hamilton didn't get over. But 2 weeks ago, you did give us, you told us to go to Fever, and the team total went over. The game went over, and Caitlin Clark scored 45. But the CFL, the last two have fallen short. Unfortunately for me, sometimes that's what happens. And those are the games that I'm pounding and just not happening. But it happens.
11: No, it does happen. And the case of the game last week, the Hamilton spot, I just kind of misgauged what they would do with their quarterback, Trey Ford, who's a dual threat, but he's a backup. Bo Levi Mitchell, their starter, and Hall of Fame, Canadian Hall of Fame quarterback, been hurt. But they just don't seem to be able to utilize his strengths really well, and they could not score. They couldn't move the football. They couldn't score, and they kind of held that game back. So it was a little bit of a disappointment, but we're back at the grind today with a lot of stuff, including we'll get to it, but I'll give you my first NFL future bet of the season. I played it earlier this morning.
9: All right, and I like one that's pretty crazy. The Falcons to go 4-0, 3,000-1 on the Hard Rock app. What do you think of that?
11: I don't have the schedule in front of me, but it's got to be schedule-based to make that play.
9: Yeah, yeah, they got a couple. All division games and the Packers, so it'll be tough. But let us know. What'd you go with your future for the NFL?
11: Well, and I don't play a lot of them because obviously injury in the NFL plays a huge factor, but I just can't see a way, this is my opinion only, where Houston does not win their division. So I got a plus 130 on the Houston Texans to win the AFC South. I know a lot of people think Liam Cohen and Jacksonville are on the rise. Daniel Jones is back in Indianapolis. We hear a little bit about Cam Ward in Tennessee being better this year, but all said and done, just really quickly bolt through a couple of the reasons why I made this my first play of the season NFL-wise for future board. The defense is absolutely insane. I don't think I'm going out on a limb telling anybody that. But the other side of the coin here is I hear an awful lot of negative about C.J. Stroud, a guy who played without an offensive line last year and a guy who played a lot of games, including playoff games, without his receiving core last year. Those guys were banged up all season long. And I just, in my mind, if you're taking pieces of an offensive line away and a quarterback receiving core away and tell him to go out there and win games, you might look like C.J. Stroud looked.
9: Yeah, he looked bad.
11: Throwing a lot of interceptions. So I think it's a bounce back year for him. I still think, I think they could actually win the AFC this year. I tell you this, it seems wide open to me. So we will see. But I stuck to division plus 130. So anybody who likes to get involved and feels like they want to tail that one, Houston Texans to win the AFC South plus 130.
9: All right, so you mentioned WNBA, some overs. I have some, been seeing some big scores. And the other night, too, I missed it, but the Fever has been dropping 100, I think like seven times. What do you like in the WNBA as far as over-unders?
11: Well, I actually played the Fever tonight sidewise.
9: Okay.
11: Given 8 points, you can get 7.5 out there because their injury list is like an NBA injury list, right? Caitlin Clark, every single day, is on the injury list or the injury report, much like LeBron James was for the Lakers for 2 years. But she always plays. The three listed there are probable. The one I was concerned about, to tell you the truth, Greek, was Aaliyah Boston, their center, who got hurt in the game the other night where they again scored over 100, like you mentioned. But she's coming right back to play here. They had the last nine games that they've won, and they've been on a heater as far as winning games is concerned. They're 9-3 straight up last 12, 8-4 against the spread. But the nine wins, seven of those have been by nine or more points. They're winning by margin all of a sudden. They're winning by 10, 20, 30 in one instance. And for a long time this season, I was hesitant to lay points with the Fever because of their defense. But you know how these sports go. Teams catch fire, and you have to get involved while they're in that hot streak or cold streak when you're fading them. And right now it looks to me like Indiana is in such a groove offensively that they can outscore anybody by 10 or more. This Portland team lost their starting shooting guard for the season. And I would say this, Greek, if you and I were at a gym and the players for both of these teams showed up and you and I were captains and we had to pick sides, you'd probably pick six Fever players before you picked one Portland player. And in this case, I just think they're able to get to 100. Kind of the way Minnesota has been doing lately, flat out score the other side by 10 or more. And the Fever are in this playoff push right now, too, which kind of factors into this. They play the Minnesota Lynx on Sunday as the third leg of this road trip. And the fact that all their players that were on the injured report are playing tonight kind of signifies to me that even against a bad team, they want to stack up wins before they get to Minnesota. So for me tonight, it was the Fever -8 and a very slight lean towards Seattle, second game in the rotation tonight, +12.5 or 13 against Atlanta. Just think that number is too big to give Seattle tonight.
9: All right, those are your two WNBA. Now, is there any CFL that you're looking at or no this weekend?
11: Yes.
9: All right.
11: Yes. In fact, I'll tell you what I bet already. Now, Saturday night is the game that I put on top of my list this week or bet the strongest. It's Saskatchewan and Edmonton. It's a rematch from last week. Edmonton won the game last week in Saskatchewan. Now they come right back and play again. For those who don't really know about the geographical stuff in the CFL, this is one of those cases where the visiting fans pretty much invade the home team's stadium. Okay. So Saskatchewan probably will have as many fans there as Edmonton will. There's certainly, last week they had the game won, and they gave it away. There's a questionable referee call as well on a pass interference for touchdown for Saskatchewan. But bottom line here, Greek, they're laying 1.5. Edmonton's a 6-1 team that's really good, but still not the quality of last year's champs, Saskatchewan. So I've got a little revenge play here as my best play of the week, Saskatchewan minus 1.5. And real quick here tonight, Montreal's been invincible as an offense. Mm-hmm. They play Ottawa, who's been the doormat of the league this year, can't really stop anybody. They have found a way to score some points. These teams played once earlier this year. They scored 72 combined. That 72 includes a kickoff return for touchdown with like 40 seconds left by Ottawa to actually cover the game. They weren't going to cover. Montreal had just scored to take the lead. So if you're laying the points in that one, you're like, all right, we got this one. Then you kick off and you don't have that one anymore. But the game did get to 72. Tonight, Montreal probably finds their way to 37-38 without much trouble, and Ottawa does the rest. So a smaller play, but as far as total is concerned, Montreal-Ottawa over 60.5 tonight on a smaller level. But the big one for me this weekend is going to be Saskatchewan minus 1.5 on Saturday night.
9: The Rough Riders, the Rough Riders. That's they won it all last year?
11: They did.
9: Okay.
11: They did.
9: All right, there it is. We got a couple there. Now, we talked about college. I mean, we talked about the NFL, and obviously college is going to get going with that. Is there anybody in college you're looking at that you're saying, all right, I think they're going to get out of the gate strong? You know, September 12th, big game in college. You got Texas and Ohio State, and then at night you got LSU and Mississippi, which I think is going to be unbelievable. But is there anything you like?
11: Yeah, that LSU-Mississippi game is going to be wild. That's going to be a good one to watch. Lane Kiffin against his old team. And Trinidad Chambliss playing quarterback for Ole Miss again. I give you a team that I don't see a lot talked about. And then I'll get into some other stuff really quick here. But I still like Oklahoma this year, Greg, with John Mateer at quarterback in that defense. Brett Venables has really brought that team around defensively, for one, but offensively they've gotten better this year. They've got through the portal, through the high school recruiting, they seem to have more offensive talent explosiveness than they've had in the past. So on a weekly basis, I'm going to be looking at Oklahoma. I don't know that they can win a national title, don't get me wrong. Mm-hmm. But I do think Oklahoma is going to be a team where you might be able to get involved with their team over under wins total on the season. And then I will say a couple of things here about these coaches that took different jobs this year and brought a bunch of their team with them, much the way that we saw Indiana do.
9: Yes.
11: Right? Indiana with Kurt Cignetti left JMU, took half of JMU with him, turned Indiana into it. So the coach of JMU last year, Bob Chesney, goes to UCLA, takes about 14 of his kids with him. I think they have 46. I think it was the highest in the Big Ten, 46 portal moves by UCLA this year. And Nico Iamalavea, the quarterback there once again. UCLA could be good. And also the one I really think is under the radar is Auburn. Auburn gets Alex Golish, the head coach of USF, and that, you know, that Josh Heupel type offense, run a play every 19 seconds. It worked at USF really well. Took some of his players, including his quarterback, who's really, really good with him. And now he gets to work with Auburn-type talent, which I think is going to be pretty good here. Just reading a couple of quotes from him, because you always have to worry about how this is going to mesh. Does it happen right away? Does it take some time? I think that this is an instance where it might happen right away, and Auburn could surprise early point spread-wise, because they'll be able to score. Remember the last couple of years, you just couldn't depend on Auburn to score any points. But they're going to, you know, play that brand of ball. I think USF was the number one tempo team, plays per second in the NCAA last season. Probably find that again here with Auburn. They seem to be taking to the system real well. So I think those are a couple of surprises here. Maybe a surprise out of Auburn. Maybe a surprise out of UCLA. Oklahoma's good. And I won't leave out Oklahoma State for some of the same reasons that I just mentioned about Auburn. Oklahoma State gets half of the UNT North Texas team goes to Oklahoma State, including the quarterback, who is a top five NFL draft pick. as far as quarterbacks are concerned, and no Mike Stoops or Mike Gundy, excuse me, Mike Stoops. No Mike Gundy anymore.
9: He's gone.
11: So many years, right? But the new head coach here of off the Mike Leach tree and play super fast, play super good offensively. The interesting part here, Greek, is you're taking a group of six type talent, moving it into a situation where they're playing Big 12 football. Does that work? But I'll tell you what, it worked when JMU kids transferred to Indiana, and that team wound up winning a Big Ten. I'm not saying this coach is Kurt Cignetti, but I'm saying we could see a huge improvement out of Oklahoma State. If nothing else, if your total's better, and the oddsmaker is going to be on to this early, but Oklahoma State overs should be pretty easy this year.
9: All right. Talking to our good buddy Rob Vino from WagerTalk.com. Always nice to join us on Fridays. And he gave you a couple in CFL. Tonight he likes the over in the Montreal game. Tomorrow night, Edmonton's playing a rematch. He likes the other side. He likes the champs there. And also he does like the Fever tonight, laying 8 on the Hard Rock app. It's 8.5 right now. So I would bet that sooner and later. One game I liked, and our good buddy Teddy Covers liked it, I'm going to talk to him about it Saturday, was the UNLV game over Memphis. Line opened up at 3. Now it's 6.5. That's a huge move in a college game, a regular game, not a high-profile game.
11: Yeah, absolutely a huge move. And we see that happen for, when these lines are released in the spring. And generally, they're sharp moves, Greek, because it's only the guys that have the money to be able to invest it for that length of time until the game is played. So the move, probably a strong feel for UNLV. I can't say that I would doubt that UNLV has every opportunity to win the Mountain West this year.
9: But that's a big move. 3.5 points, that's big.
11: Yeah, and Memphis is in a bit of disarray, and Dan Mullen has got things cooking at UNLV, and his recruiting has even gotten better. So I can understand it, but like you say, you're crossing some key numbers there, and now you have to win by the full 7 to cover the numbers. So obviously a lot of love for that side.
9: Yeah, no doubt about it. They're talking about Alabama, East Carolina. That line was like 26, 25.5. Now it's 27.5. Alabama opens up with them. They're home. That's another game. Like I tell people, if you like these college games, that line I can see getting up a couple points into the 30 range, and then you got to win by 31. And a lot of times people are new to gambling. They're saying, hey, it was 27. It's a big when it moves a couple points, it sucks because you end up looking at it and you know what you had, and then you end up losing a bet. And I hate being on those sides.
11: Yeah, no, those are the worst. You know. And sometimes you get that good closing line value. You get in early, you've got the best of the number, and that winds up going in the garbage can too. So it does work both ways. But you always, you know, if you're in this for the long term, like we are, we're betting every single day, you want to have the best of the line way more often than not, because in the end, it's going to pay off.
9: Rob, let everybody know how they can follow you, get your information that you provide for bettors. You need good luck and good information. You provide that on the Greek Zone, but let them know.
11: Yeah, you can find all my work at wagertalk.com. 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
9: Rob, thanks a lot. Have a great weekend. Enjoy those cheesesteaks, and we'll talk next week.
11: Always a pleasure, buddy. Thanks for having me.
9: Thank you, Rob. Rob Vino, everybody, joins us every Friday from WagerTalk.com. It is the Greek Zone on Fox Sports 940 Miami. 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And I'm going to go with the over in CFL. Montreal over 60.5. Have a good weekend, everybody. Cash those tickets. Peace.
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36: 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Let's listen to Stu Gotts and Company live. And you tell us where this show lies.
40: Remember when somebody was recording Steve Kerr in his car and they were asking him about LeBron and he said, oh, we got him. Remember that?
41: Yes.
40: Like, what was that about, really? Like, obviously, Steve Kerr in particular, just a pretty funny guy. That was, when I saw it, I was like, oh, that's definitely sarcasm. Like, that's just that I don't know anything response from Steve Kerr. But it kind of moved the needle a little bit regarding the conversation around LeBron. Maybe not move the needle in terms of betting odds, but the conversation, right? Is he serious? And they start painting the picture of, you know, what LeBron would look like there. And it just kind of made me laugh because I was reading a story from Anthony Slater at ESPN, and it was basically talking about LeBron saying he didn't feel comfortable, at least, you know, according to sources. The idea from the Warrior side is he didn't really feel comfortable going joining a team that he had so many wars with in the finals because of how it would be viewed publicly.
41: Right.
40: AKA the Stu Gatz KD
41: sure.
40: situation
41: yes.
40: where people would be, but it would be different this time because obviously he would go there to help them. They obviously haven't won a championship in a few years. And so it would be entirely different. But it got me to thinking that, like, yeah, it's nonsense. If LeBron is saying on one hand, it's not about legacy. It's just about winning. It's not about family. And on the other hand, supposedly, from this end, saying, yeah, I didn't want to play for that team in particular because of the way the public would have viewed it.
41: Right.
40: It seems kind of nonsense. Like, you can't have it both ways, necessarily.
41: It seems like every team felt like they had a chance of getting LeBron James or thought they were getting LeBron James. Of the teams available, I think what happened is clear.
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1: shuffling. Go, Rob.
2: Kyle Whittingham was on with Rich Eisen. He was asking, hey, what would you do to fix college football? It's under fire. Here's what Kyle Whittingham said.
3: What do you want to see done if you could have your way?
4: Just in college football in its entirety?
3: Yes, sir.
4: I think it's got to be an NFL minor league model where we have a salary cap.
5: I wanted to see Rich Eisen ask him, do you think Jim Harbaugh should be in prison for cheating and winning that national championship? What can you do to stop college football teams from cheating like Harbaugh did at Michigan? How about that question?
6: Why would he do that?
5: I'm just asking.
6: Why would he do that? He wanted to highlight and profile his new Michigan man. Right. Why would he do that? And he ain't wrong. At this point, let's just quit playing and fantasizing about what it is, the yesteryears and amateur and guys coming and, man, we are way past that. And you know what was the greatest example of that?
5: But where's the pushback to say, at college? Like, if you're going to do this, it can't be at Michigan or Ohio State. It can't be a college thing.
6: They already getting paid, bro.
5: No, it's not.
6: Are they getting paid?
5: Yes, but
6: my point. So what's the difference?
5: No, my point is you'd be better off having a minor league team somewhere in Michigan, Ohio, but not attached to the university.
6: But it is literally that.
5: Nope.
6: Alabama, Michigan, Ohio State have been pumping guys in the NFL.
5: But you cannot use it under the umbrella of higher education.
6: I think that's where I disagree, and that's fine. I think we're well past that. When you have coaches coming up before their press conference, all right, hold on, wait, slamming down Cokes because that's who sponsored and endorsed them and they get money, we're at a...
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7: If anyone flexed on us, it was Kurt Cignetti yesterday. 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
8: Everybody is all minding their own business until the big old swinging you-know-what walked into the room.
9: I mean, we don't run a hype machine up here in the Midwest. We believe everything's earned, not given. And when we fall short, we say we fell short. We don't cry a river, whine, and complain. All right? And that's why we're the best.
8: Everybody was keeping the peace.
7: I will say this about him. He sounds like Nick Saban.
6: He's a Cignetti from Pittsburgh. He's a Pittsburgh Italian is what he is. And he has that gumption about him. He's got that swag about him, and it's so authentic.
0: Two Pros, LeVar Arrington, Brady Quinn, and a cup of Joe. Jonas Knox, 6 a.m. Eastern, 3 a.m. Pacific, on Fox Sports Radio. It's Ben Maller.
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8: 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You scream. We all scream. 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Dollar small classic Frosty screaming! 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
13: NFL analyst Tony Romo was placed on leave by CBS after his DUI arrest last week. Falcons QB Tua Tagovailoa only participated in individual drills today due to back tightness. Tight end Tucker Kraft of the Packers was activated off the PUP list. Former Saints Pro Bowl offensive lineman Andrus Peat retired. In golf, Cameron Young shot a second round 61 to tie for the lead in Detroit. To Major League Baseball, the Yankees with two solo homers won 2-0 at the Cubs. Right now, the Reds are 5-4 leaders over the Pirates. In the bottom of the sixth, Paul Skeens allowed the 5 runs in his 4 innings of work. The Phillies are in the lead now at Baltimore 3-2 in the top of the fourth. 2-run homer for the O's Pete Alonso for their scoring. St. Louis at Toronto scoreless top of the fourth. Dylan Cease on the mound for the Blue Jays. Cleveland and Tanner Bibee leading 1-0 in the fourth over the Arizona Diamondbacks. I'm Steve DeSaver.
14: One guy is happily divorced. One guy is happily married. One guy gets called daddy by his 3 beautiful daughters. Aww. One guy gets called daddy after a credit card approval. One guy won a state high school basketball championship. One guy only covered a state high school basketball championship. One guy's been inducted into 3 halls of fame. One guy has only mocked a hall. Does this seem weird to anybody else?
15: Hey, I heard that.
14: Can this sports writer and this sports fan share a radio show without driving each other crazy? Now, live from the Fox Sports Radio studios, here's Fox Sports Radio's Odd Couple, Rob Parker and Kelvin Washington.
16: Our number 2.
17: Oh, yeah.
14: Number 2.